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sorry. 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It's just not at the top of my list to deal with. Kids gotta eat and it's me that provides it. That's part and parcel of being a father, so I don't mind it. For them, I'm grinding.

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I'm trying to sort it out. You out of order now. What's more important than getting this sorted is bringing my aura down. If I am the problem, then let's try to solve it. I don't mean to stress you out. But being the man of this house requires a lot and the pressure's felt. I'm under pressure, help. When you're under pressure, I help. My hands are always out, ready to lift you up. I'll never let you.

0: Acting like you the only one busy around here, said.
1: Do you mean?
0: I cook, clean, raise these babies.
1: Do you mean?
0: Fam on back, I got that plus more, said.
1: What do you mean?
0: I'm a woman that feels unloved by you.
1: Do you know what that means?
0: Can you meet me at least halfway with my emotional needs? Without validation?
1: How else do you expect me to be?
0: I'm sick of your shit. I'm alone at home when you're at home. It's like you don't even exist. Talk about silent treatment. You invented that shit. Why you mention that shit? Coming from you, that's rich and offensive to me. Said, don't disrespect me again. You know I show up on time as well. I'm building this home as well. That's brick by brick. How else you think things get done around here?
1: Are you dumb, impaired? Look at this. Look at this.
0: Are you talking about? I'ma ignore you now. Nothing to argue about. Nothing to worry about. Go hang with your buddies. I'll do this all by myself. The usual story to give up priorities to get out the house. If that's what you need, then do it. I'll be here. Just don't expect much from now. If I'm being honest, said you out of problem. Stop acting like you the help. Take care of the bills. Spend time with the kids. That's it and nothing else. Look around. Feels like I live in a broken house. Yeah, you cook and clean up as well. You do feed and buff, then put baby down.
1: But where's my time, though? Where's my time, though?

0: playlist.
1: I'm Sarah McClintock, and I'm here to argue that the art world has the biggest and best controversies and drama.
2: You want real drama? Let's talk about music. I'm Kane Harris, and I'll be deep diving into the whole world of sound.
3: And I'm Corin Haynes, and I'm here to try and corral these two.
1: What do you think is the biggest controversy in the history of art?
3: I think it has to be the carrot on the floor of the Gavette Brewster Art Gallery.
1: Not the banana on the wall at Art Basel in Florida?
3: Well, I wasn't there, were you, Kane?
2: I don't know what the heck you guys are talking about.
3: And that's the whole point of this show.
1: Palette and playlist.
2: The only banana I like is Andy Warhol's banana on the Velvet Underground.
3: It's a little

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topic can be searched with ease on the World Wide Web, many stories remain lost and secluded in the dark recesses of history. People, events, and places are soon forgotten as those that remember them pass on and join the masses of storyless orphans. It is the archivists of the world that protect these stories, and historians that tell them. Join me, Mark Pacey from the Wired Up Archive, each Monday at 9, as we look to the shelves of antiquity and turn the pages of times past. Let us remember and celebrate our forebearers and not allow their memories to fade into the sunset of oblivion.

0: It was a different type of karate, like different name, yeah. though same martial art. It's called Taekwondo, I guess.
1: Yeah. Yeah.
0: But then we moved back to New Zealand.
1: Yes.
0: And then we were looking something for him because he's very lazy. So we thought want him to do yes. some activity.
1: Yeah.
0: And then he decided that he wanted to do the karate.
1: Yes.
0: Then someone actually has told us that, you know,
1: yeah.
0: we have a karate guy in Carterton School.
1: Yes. Cool.
0: Yeah. So from yes. there we get, and then after one term, I guess, when he finished one term with the karate,
1: yes.
0: he wanted me to come on board.
1: Okay.
0: I was like, oh, okay, yeah. fine.
1: And why did you want Mum to come along? How come?
2: Because usually when Mum sits, I just like look at her all the time. So I figure it's a better thing to have her like not.
1: Gotcha. gotcha. Yeah, yes.
2: Not
1: yes,
2: sitting so in the back, just
1: yeah.
2: watching me.
1: Yeah, cool. So
2: then I'll just.
1: Yes, yes, we all need that. Cool. So, and what do you enjoy most about our training, Kuljinda? What do you like best about it? Is there anything or?
0: Yeah, actually, like, love spending some active time with my boy.
1: Yes.
0: And actually, I like the people who actually come over there and like,
1: cool.
0: you know, they motivate us to
1: yeah,
0: do and keep
1: yeah,
0: going.
1: Yeah,
0: honestly.
1: Cool.
0: So
1: yeah,
0: that's actually best thing.
1: Means, yeah,
0: you know, you learn other communities as well.
1: Yes,
0: not
1: yeah.
0: because we are active in our community, but we don't know much about the other communities.
1: Yeah,
0: so when you go in dojo, you have different people.
1: Yes,
0: you know, so
1: cross section of people. Yeah.
0: Yeah,
1: yeah, brilliant. And what about you, young man?
2: The reason I come to karate. Wait, what was it a question?
1: Yeah, no. The question was what do you like most about it?
2: Oh yeah, I love sparring.
1: You love, do you?
2: Yeah.
1: Yeah, cool. That's interesting because
2: I feel like when I do sparring, I can, like, develop skills.
1: Yes.
2: Like, and I can also find, like, tricks on how people
1: Ooh,
2: fight.
1: Ooh, tricks. Yes.
2: Yeah,
1: yeah, cool.
2: I like observing.
1: Yes. Yeah, brilliant. Brilliant. So what don't you like about sparring?
2: Let me think.
0: Maybe hit by someone else.
2: No,
0: and told by the Kyoshi, like, oh, you don't know, you're not doing right. You shouldn't do like that.
1: Yeah, you just enjoy it.
2: There is one downside.
1: Yes.
2: Karate, sparring.
1: Yes.
2: Usually it's like, what do you call it? Sparring is also like the hardest part about karate.
1: Yes.
2: Because like, it's very hard to predict other people's movements.
1: Yes. Yeah, and you do get, that's why we do it.
2: Yeah. To predict other people.
1: Yes, yeah, well thought through. Cool. And how, a broad question, how do you feel that your training and what you're learning at the dojo helps you out of the dojo when you're not there, just in your everyday life?
2: Because when I used to not do karate, I had to use like a puffer.
1: Yes.
2: And now I still use a puffer, but yes. way less frequently.
1: That's fantastic, isn't it? So you feel healthier.
2: Yeah.
1: Oh, brilliant. Brilliant. Brilliant. Cool. We can work with that, eh?
2: Mm-hmm.
1: You know what we do. That's fantastic. Yeah. Cool. Cool. And what about you, Kuljinda? What's your favourite part? You mentioned meeting people.
0: Meeting people
1: yeah.
0: and learning new skills,
1: yes.
0: actually. And because it's not like just learning new skill, but it's like keeping yourself active.
1: Yeah.
0: And in the case of emergency, especially ladies, you know
1: yes.
0: how to protect yourself.
1: Yes.
0: That's the main thing. And it's discipline.
1: Yeah. We all know.
0: Yes.
1: Yeah, the hoary old discipline.
0: Yes,
1: yeah.
0: discipline.
1: Yeah.
0: And it makes you actually better listener. Because
1: yeah.
0: if you listen and then you actually learn.
1: Yes.
0: If you won't listen,
1: yeah.
0: you won't learn because you don't know what you are taught.
2: Basically, if you don't listen, this is what happens.
1: Oh, help. Okay, cool. And so, Kuljinda, have you always been active? What other sports, what other things have you done for your health or whatever?
0: When I was young, it's like once upon a time.
1: Yes. Yes.
0: When I was in college, not this activity, but I used to do weightlifting.
1: Yes.
0: I did till national level and
1: yes.
0: I won some awards
1: yes.
0: in that.
1: Yes.
0: But then my coach said, no,

0: I don't want you to go further.
1: Yeah.
0: So I was like, okay, fine, because, you know, you need to learn your master.
1: Yes.
0: Listen how what he wants. So yeah. I was like, yeah, fair enough. And I also did NCC, National Cadet Corps. Yeah. You know, that's kind of in Asia. You have, it's not compulsory, but when you're in college or school, you can attend 3-year military
1: yes.
0: training. It's yes. I was in a Navy wing.
1: Yes.
0: So in the naval right. side, yeah.
1: Right.
0: So I was a cadet corps, yeah. cadet captain in
1: yes.
0: you know, in the North Wing.
1: Yes. Yes.
0: In that I did some sports, which is water sports, like yes. sailing.
1: Great.
0: Won some awards in that one as well, and boat pulling, which heavy boat with the oars, like 6 or 7, 8 peoples do that.
1: Yes.
0: Yeah, so yeah. I did that, won some award in that one as well.
1: Brilliant.
0: Yeah, so yeah. I did some activity. I was very active at yeah. that time, but, yeah. you know, as time goes by, I just yeah. become lazy.
1: yeah, no, fair
0: yeah,
1: enough.
0: So yeah, so I feel now back on track. Not yeah. there yet, but yeah. slowly heading yeah. towards that yeah. side.
1: That's fantastic. So you, mm. you have a sense about your place in the family that you need to keep yourself healthy and fit and energized. That's why you were yeah. exercising. Yeah.
0: yeah.
1: So why did your coach what was the reasoning behind him telling you to stop?
0: After a certain stage, I guess, in the if you want to continue pursue this career as a weightlifting,
1: yes,
0: you need men's hormones.
1: Right.
0: Yeah.
1: So you're and talking then, about testosterone and yes, stuff like that.
0: Yeah.
1: Yes.
0: Yeah, and yeah. My coach actually given me option and he says, I think it's not a good idea
1: yeah.
0: for you to go ahead. You yeah. did yeah. with your own strength without yes. any extra help. You yes. did good job.
1: Yes.
0: And would you like to go? And I know that my dad not going to be agree yeah. with that. You yeah. know, he doesn't like that. But then my coach says no, so I was like, okay, fine, I'm happy yeah, with yeah. that. I did achieve yeah. something.
1: Yes.
0: Yeah.
1: Yeah. What a wise coach, because so many people that coach people aren't. He's okay. He's doing cool. He's doing cool. Cool. That's interesting. Yeah. So there was obviously a bit of a time lapse between, you know, when you were moving, coming to New Zealand, and then you went to Canada, and then you came back here. Is that right?
0: Oh yes. After living here for 10. Maybe 10 years.
1: Yes.
0: Then after finishing my nursing, I went to Canada.
1: Yes.
0: He and his dad moved first.
1: Yes.
0: I followed them after 3-4 months because yes. I need to sit on state's exam before going.
1: Yes.
0: Pass my nursing.
1: Yes.
0: And we went there. We actually moved with the idea that we're going to stay there, but yes. we didn't like the weather.
1: Right.
0: Because it's so cold.
1: Yeah.
0: Snow and
1: yeah.
0: you know
1: yeah.
0: ice all over, and I was like, 6 months you are just trapped in home, and I was yeah. like, no, that's not a good idea.
1: Yeah.
0: So
1: yeah.
0: Akam also said, oh, it's just good to come and visit here
1: yeah.
0: rather than
1: yeah.
0: stay here. Let's yeah. go back.
1: Let's home. Go back. Yeah.
0: This is when this vacation gonna end, and I was like, yeah. okay, fine, let's yeah. end it. So yeah. we came back in 2022 November. Yeah.
1: Cool.
0: Yeah.
1: Cool. And were you living in the Wairarapa when you went to Canada or?
0: No, we used to live in a lower hut.
1: Yes.
0: Yeah.
1: Yeah. Yeah.
0: So not in Wairarapa, means yeah, Wellington cool. region. Yeah, yeah.
2: It was a nice house in a lower hut.
1: You like lower hut?
2: Yeah, it's
1: yeah, cool.
2: We had a nice house. We yes. had a pet fish.
1: You had a pet fish?
2: Yeah.
1: You like pets. Do you have any other pets at the moment?
2: Unfortunately, no.
1: No, you don't. Cool. So is that a message to mum and dad that you could perhaps have some pets?
2: Is maybe.
1: That what yeah, cool. So
2: yes. Yeah,
1: so let's talk about what you get out of the dojo. So how much? So you're 8 years old.
2: Mm-hmm.
1: How much stronger do you think you are now than you were, say, a year ago?
2: At least 50% stronger.
1: 50% stronger.
2: And no, 20.
1: Okay, 20. Well, you know, 50 is fine if it's 50.
2: No, 20.
1: And how does that show itself with you during the day?
2: I don't use it on a daily basis, but like last year I could barely move at the dining table we had.
1: Yes.
2: Now I can move it.
1: Good.
2: Yeah,
1: good. And do you know how we promote courtesy in the dojo and being yeah. useful?
2: Yeah.
1: Are you useful around your family home?
2: I ask.
1: Yeah, cool.
2: I do some gardening, yes. sometimes yes. harvesting.
1: Yes, cool.
2: Sometimes I...

0: I grabbed a rubbish, which my dad puts.
1: Yes.
0: Because, like, we have to put the rubbish, like, pretty far away.
1: Yes. Cool.
0: Compared to normal houses.
1: Yeah, cool. So what other interests do you have, young man?
0: Swimming.
1: Swimming? Yeah. What do you like best about swimming?
0: I just like the water. It's a good exercise.
1: Yes.
0: Along with karate and also it's pretty fun.
1: Yeah.
0: Learning like the backstrokes and stuff.
1: Yes. Yeah. And where do you go swimming? In Carterton, is it at school?
0: Masterton Pool
1: in the big pool.
0: Yeah. And sometimes and usually the main times are at school.
1: Yes.
0: Otherwise I don't do it.
1: Yeah, so the school takes you off to Masterton.
0: No. School doesn't take me off to Masterton. Yeah. School takes off to Carterton. Just I prefer Masterton.
1: Yeah, cool. So do they go to the swim school down in Pembroke Road?
0: Yeah.
1: Yeah, cool.
0: But they don't use the indoor one. They use the outdoor one.
1: Yes, wow. Yeah, cool. And Kuljinda, other than karate, what do you do for recreation?
2: Nothing. Just
1: look
2: work.
1: After my family. She
2: yeah,
1: says.
2: Look after. Yeah, and look work. After my family yeah. and work because yeah. that's a good job. It's yeah. a care home.
1: Yeah,
2: so
1: yeah.
2: Deal
1: yeah.
2: with the, you know. Make,
1: yeah. So you're getting along to the dojo, probably about twice a week on an average, probably for about 4 to 5 hours a week.
2: Yeah.
1: How do you fit that in around your busy life?
2: Yeah. I mean, it's my roast. I am a rostered shift, like yes. on a. So depend, like if I got mornings.
1: Yeah.
2: So I definitely come yes. at 5 or sometime 5:15.
1: Yes.
2: You know,
1: yes.
2: after having a little bit rest.
1: Yes.
2: So, I mean, you have to fit in.
1: Yes.
2: It's not like you can't. But then I come back and I'll cook for this guy.
1: Yes. Yes.
2: yeah.
0: Yes. Little fella.
2: So it's good there. It's just only 2 days or yes. sometimes 3 days. I try to go on yeah. Friday as
1: yeah.
2: well if
1: absolutely.
2: I'm not working in the evening.
1: Yeah.
2: So it just depends upon how your roster goes.
1: Yeah.
2: But
1: yeah.
2: You but learn you, actually but, time management
1: yes.
2: with the things.
1: Yeah. Because a lot of people, particularly young mums, working mums, you know, mm-hmm. They're sort of reticent to get involved in anything is the fact that exactly as you've laid out, you know, that we've got busy lives but we can always fit stuff in. Is that
2: yeah.
1: kind of what you're saying? Yeah, that's yeah. fantastic. Yeah.
2: That's you have to do it for your kids, you know.
1: So. Oh, absolutely. Yeah. Yeah. So you're kind of in the camp where you know that your children will follow your example?
2: I hope so.
1: Yes, yes.
2: I hope yeah, so. He
1: yeah,
2: told me.
1: So, what stops you from coming along to training, Akam? Anything?
0: Sometimes I get injured because yes. in my school I like climbing, and
1: yes, yeah.
0: as you know, climbing is pretty dangerous sometimes.
1: Yes, yeah.
0: That's I like the more taller climbs.
1: Yes, so is that, back in the day they used to call those jungle gyms? Is it just general play in the playground climbing?
0: No, like
1: proper
0: climbing
1: like climbing trees?
0: Yeah.
1: You like climbing trees, so they have trees at St Mary's especially for you to climb, or you just, there's a tree, I'll climb it?
0: Yeah.
1: Ah, good one. Yeah, and what appeals to you about that? What do you like best about climbing then?
0: The view.
1: The view.
0: Because like if I climb yes. to this, like if I cannot climb to the top, I can brag about my friends. Hey, I'm taller than you. You're so short.
1: Yes, I'm the king of the castle.
0: Yeah, exactly.
1: yeah, that's fantastic. Yeah, cool. So. You mentioned that you like sparring best.
0: Yeah.
1: So other than that, what makes training fun for you? What makes it fun?
0: Can I have a moment to think?
1: Yeah, of course you can. Yeah, so we'll ask Mum that question, shall we?
0: Yeah, ask right now.
1: Yeah, and you think about your answer, yeah. So is it all trial and error for you, or do you actually have fun when you're there?
2: It is a fun, honestly.
1: Yeah.
2: And when your other members, means with whom you're training, they actually correct you.
1: Yes.
2: Like you

0: You need to, it's not like only Master's Dojo is your job to help us. It's like Sarah and, you know, Marty and Adam and all of them, like, help us on board. Like, that's good. Means it's, you know, you learn things from them, and then that's the way you get to know each, you know, those people. And then, and get better as well.
1: And it's the community thing that you're referring to then, because it's easy to say, but it's hard to do, hey?
0: Yes, true.
1: You know, to get that community feeling.
0: Yeah.
1: Cool. And how long do you think you'll keep training? Tough question, eh?
0: As long as I can, I guess. I have, it's like in my plan to keep... Till Acom in St. Mary's and we are in Carterton.
1: Yes.
2: Until it closes.
1: Until what closes?
2: Until karate just like shuts off.
0: Why it shuts off?
2: Sometimes.
1: I don't think we'll shut off.
0: No.
2: You never know if you get busy, if we get busy.
1: I understand. So are you saying to me, because this is a question that a lot of young people ask and people that do karate, would you like to be a black belt?
2: I'm fine with brown, but black is... Black is great. Black is great.
1: Yeah, cool. And what would that mean to you then, do you think? Have you thought that far ahead? Or are you just like, I'm eight years old, I don't want to think about that. Go for it. Tell me.
2: If I get the black belt, I'll just think about the past and be like, ha! Back then I couldn't even throw a punch without bouncing on like 40 different tiles.
1: I love it. And what about Mum? Shall we ask her if she'd like to be a black belt? How far do you see yourself going? Cool. Well, we have.
0: Of course. It's always my aim. Like, if I start something, I want it to be finished.
1: Yes.
0: Yeah. So black belt is like a top belt for that. Yes. I know after that there's like other lines which I don't know yet. Probably when I reach there.
2: Gold lines, two gold lines, three gold lines, four, five, six, seven, eight, nine, 10, 11, 12, 13, 14, 15.
1: You got it, my friend. You've got it. Yeah. So your year at 8 years old, your year what at school?
2: Four.
1: Year four. Cool. And do you think that through your involvement in the dojo that you've encouraged other year fours that you go to school with or your friends to come along, or?
2: I just tell them.
1: Yep.
2: I just tell them, hey, if you want to do karate, there's a karate place just around the town.
1: Just around the corner, basically.
2: And the teacher's very nice. The people you'll meet there is very nice. And also, it helps you. Like, it helped me get rid of my...
1: Is it asthma he has?
2: No.
1: Gender or
2: undeveloped lungs.
0: When he born, he had cold. Because I had cold at that time. So his lung... Doctor says it's lung not fully opened that time. So that's why he's a little struggling. It's not asthma. It's like...
1: Yes.
0: Preventer?
1: Yes.
0: Yeah.
1: Yes.
0: It's not for the asthma.
1: And swimming is great for that too. Very good for it. Yeah. Swimming is a great sport for health, for lung health. That's fantastic. What a message, just that alone, young man, eh? Being able to cure that's fantastic. Cool. So you want to be a black belt one day. What do you think that will take?
2: Like you say, listen, watch, copy.
1: Yes.
2: Discipline.
1: Yes.
2: And my dad says this, focus, consistency and discipline.
1: There you go. Dad's got it. So by the sound of that, we should get Dad along to the dojo, eh?
2: Nah, Dad's very busy.
1: Right.
2: Like 10-hour shifts.
1: Cool. Right? Yeah. Gee, that's tough, eh?
0: Especially at the dojo time because he works from the middle of the day until early morning, isn't it?
2: Like 6.
1: Yeah. Cool. And so you've done the Canada thing, you've done the Lower Hutt thing. What do you like about Carterton?
2: It's a not crowded.
1: Yes. Yeah.
2: And also, it's like a jack of all trades, master of none.
1: Yes.
2: You can go to like New World's just around the corner.
1: Yes.
2: If you want to, there's some restaurants around there. Yes. There's a pharmacy. There's a park. Practically everything you'd want.

0: Yes, well said.
1: Including, like, what do you call it? This is for the woman, the beauty salons.
0: Ah.
1: I don't know why you need to get beauty salons if you could just get the products yourself.
0: Yeah, I think it's special for ladies, though, isn't it, Akam?
1: Wasting money.
0: You're starting to sound like a man.
1: I'm mature, eh?
0: Cool, yeah. Yes, you are. You definitely are. Good stuff. So, and what about you, Kuljinda? So work's here, obviously.
2: Yeah. I like the community as well.
0: Yeah.
2: And they're there when you need it.
0: Yes.
2: Yeah. And I think over here, it's smaller place.
0: Yes.
2: You know, and you know more people around. Means when you live in bigger place, you don't know even who live next door.
0: Yes.
2: But now I know my neighbors as well, which is good thing.
1: I can tell.
2: And slow life. It's not hodgepodge, not rush.
0: Yeah.
2: That sort of perfect mix.
0: Yes, absolutely. Well said, young man. Well said. So, look, we've just about asked all the questions that I would normally ask people. So, if you were going to give not advice, but if you were going to give a message to people and to young men and young ladies your age, Akam, as to why they should try karate.
1: Okay.
0: What would you say?
1: I'll say it right now.
0: Yes.
1: Hey, whoever is hearing this, if you don't do karate and you're having like troubles with neck, throat, or like just not getting enough focus, or just not able to like balance, not having proper balance, or just want to lose weight or anything like that.
0: Yes.
1: Go to karate. It's nice and it's a good mixture of punches, kicks, like it's an all body training, except unlike gym, where like one day you do like, what do you call it? Legs, one day arms, one day joints, one day head. No, wait, not head.
0: Yeah,
1: one day core.
0: Yeah. We hear what you're saying. Keep going. That's fantastic.
1: And also, if you're having problems the community in the karate dojo is like very supportive, very, very. Like, they won't bother trying to help you. No, they will bother trying to help you.
0: We know.
1: Yeah.
0: And what about Kuljinda? If you were going to make any suggestions to young mums out there, busy, got jobs, busy family life, you know, children to bring up, why they should consider karate, what would you say?
2: Because then they don't need to go away from the family. They take their family to the dojo and enjoy all together rather than thinking that, it's good. It makes you healthy.
0: Yes.
2: And honestly, I feel much more, since I joined, like more active.
0: Yes.
2: You know, before that, when I finish my work, I just come home and straight lie on the bed.
0: Yes.
2: Have a little bit nap. So I think we all need that. A little bit activity, regardless. I just go for 4 hours a week. It's not like everyday thing.
0: Yes.
2: Yeah.
1: Can I have a bit to...
0: You can add, just let me...
1: I'm just saying.
0: Yes.
1: For the young moms,
0: yes.
1: If your kids are like they're always just...
2: On iPad, on phone.
0: Yes.
1: Yeah, it gets them moving.
0: Yeah, good.
1: Yeah. It's nice and interactive.
0: Yep, brilliant. So on that note, anything else, Akam? Because I know you've got plenty to say. But anything else, mate?
1: You sure? This will make the podcast like 20 hours longer.
0: Yeah, no, just 2 minutes before we wind up.
1: Yeah, sure.
0: About the dojo or about your training, yeah?
1: Yeah, you want to know about my training?
0: Yep, go
1: it's
0: on.
1: It's been nice, like very nice.
0: Yes.
1: What should I say? Give me a second. Basically, it's karate. It's like a breeze. It's like all rough and start, but it like starts flowing into your life.
0: We've got a philosopher on our hands here, Kuljinda.
2: I think.
0: Yeah, cool.
1: Maybe, as long as they earn a lot of money.
0: Yeah, so cool. So to wind up, ladies and gentlemen, of the Wairarapa, but particularly Carterton, because that's where our dojo is, you've listened to Kuljinda and her young man, 8-year-old Akam, here this evening. You

could do worse than pop along and see us at Parkvale Hall out in Carterton. So we're very conscious of the help that the Wairarapa branch of the New Zealand Deerstalkers give us. Yes, we pay rent, but it's a reasonable rent, and they've given us plenty of room out there for storage, and we have use of the hall at least three times a week, and any other time that we want it, usually we can fit it in. So big ups to the Wairarapa branch of the Deerstalkers Association. They've been very, very good to us and easy to deal with. We have had some local companies in Carterton offer us sponsorship to help us buy gear. We are a charitable trust, so we're a registered charitable trust, and we rely on donations and or funding from the community, which we are getting into more as we decided that of course we would start by actually building something that looked like something. And currently, while we have a roll of 40 students, as an example, last night in the cold, etc., for 2 hours we had 22 people there. So it's a growing concern, it's fluid. We love you to come along, and you've just heard why. You've heard a young mum and her young man talk about the benefits to them, and we're big on health. You've heard Akam's story about how his breathing difficulties have probably are 70% better than they were. So thank you very much. You will find us on a Facebook page, Carterton Kyokushin Karate, and I'll just play our exit music. Thank you very much for listening.

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0: Welcome. 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Magandang hapon, magandang tanghali, magandang gabi, magandang umaga, wherever you are in the world listening to us. 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This is Kinny Vermeulen and my wonderful co-host here,
1: Ryan Soriano po, inyong lingkod.
0: Okay. So, we are in the almost finishing June. Almost finishing June.
1: 2 weeks
0: yeah.
1: na lang.
0: Yeah, Dennis. Almost finishing June. Before we proceed, I'd like to acknowledge our partners. These are people supporting our Filipino community. 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The information shared in this program is based on the

0: Hosts, personal knowledge and research, not professional advice. 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The host and producers accept no liability for any actions taken based on this program.
1: Mm-hmm.
0: Okay.
1: So, kumusta weekend mo tayo? Alam ko busy ka.
0: Busy. It was busy because we had the Wairarapa Multicultural Council have the volleyball tournament.
1: The one-day tournament on Saturday. Yeah, so.
0: It was actually really good.
1: Mm. Yeah. Ay, pagkain ba sa taas?
0: Yeah, there was some food.
1: Hindi na kami umakyat eh.
0: Yeah, sina Ilya May,
1: okay.
0: They cook, at saka si Noli. Yeah.
1: Ah, si Noli nagbenta din.
0: Yeah.
1: Ah, that's good. Yeah.
0: Yes. How about you?
1: Wala, yun, nung Saturday, pumunta ako doon to just, acknowledge and appreciate your one-day league, you know, the Wairarapa Council, which I used to belong. I still belong, technically.
0: Yeah.
1: Pero hindi lang ako officer.
0: Yes. Right?
1: Pero part pa rin, I still consider myself as a member of that organization.
0: Yeah.
1: Kasi I really wanted it to flourish talaga.
0: Yes.
1: So, and then, of course, Sunday naman yung 150th anniversary ng Wairarapa Catholic Community.
0: Oh,
1: yung pinaka-first na establishment of a resident priest dito na si Father Holbrack,
0: yeah.
1: 150 years ago. So my program sa Chanel College, it started with the mass celebrated by Archbishop Paul Martin, yung Archbishop ng Wellington Diocese.
0: Mm-hmm.
1: Kasama din si yung retired Cardinal John Dew.
0: Okay.
1: Yung representative natin sa Vatican.
0: Yeah.
1: Andyan din. And then of course our resident parish priest and assistant priest together with the retired parish priest of the Wairarapa. So sila yung nag-celebrate. Marami sila. Lima sila na.
0: So how many
1: priest.
0: Years?
1: 150.
0: 150.
1: Oh. Yeah. So yung buong history ng when was the like St. Patrick's Church was established,
0: mm.
1: when was Chanel established, the Brigidine sisters.
0: Yes.
1: Yung former Yukol, ano man yan, monastery man yan dati.
0: Oh wow. And that's the Brigidine, there used to be a
1: monastery.
0: School.
1: Oh, yeah, Brigidine sister school, yeah. na monastery yun first tapos naging school siya.
0: School siya.
1: And then eventually it moved across. Kaya yun na-establish yung St. Patrick's elementary
0: right.
1: school or primary school.
0: Yeah.
1: And then of course they also like because it was like a parade of history when is established yung school sa school sa Greytown, school sa Carteton, churches sa Carteton, Martinboro, lahat talagang inexplain sa program.
0: Yeah.
1: And then of course we have cultural performances as well with the Filipino National College Pacifica group.
0: Oh, that's good.
1: There was a act or a dramatization act of the establishment of the Wairarapa Catholic Church dito sa Wairarapa, of course. Tapos may mga solo acts din dun about mga parang pantomime yung parang nagsasalita pero di na dramatize.
0: Okay.
1: Oh, ganda, mahabang program. It was shared lunch as well.
0: Okay.
1: Started at 10, finished around 3.
0: Okay.
1: And then after that, syempre, bahay na.
0: Okay. Yeah, with the tournament, it was really good because it was the first event. It was the first sports event and it was represented by 4 countries.
1: Yeah.
0: Philippines, India, Sri Lanka, and Pakistan.
1: Yeah.
0: And then at the end, we had awarding ceremonies around 3:30, and our mayor, Bex.
1: Yeah, showed up.
0: Yeah.
1: So, nag-courtesy din siya.
0: Yes.
1: Yeah, I saw the pictures, and I sort of like acknowledge Bex, of course. And then what I'm really proud of is in acknowledge din whoever is writing sa Facebook page ng Y Council.
0: That's right.
1: Inacknowledge din si sila Rica at saka yung sports coordinating team natin.
0: Yes.
1: Because they're the ones who actually help behind the scenes.
0: Yes.
1: To make the tournament successful.
0: Yes, they were actually really the real pillar of the tournament because I think the resources would belong to the Wairarapa Filipino Society.
1: Yeah.
0: And then we've got the announcers, yung Kambal. and the other girl that just arrived, she was so good.
1: Yeah, she was Patricia.
0: So good. Patricia. Mm. Even Mayor Bex was very impressed with her. So

0: That's really good. Yeah.
1: Yeah.
0: She has all the sounds like ooey, and her voice is so modulated so well. Yeah. Para talagang sports announcer.
1: Oh. Yeah. Siya naman din yung sa awarding ceremony din nung recently concluded na Autumn League. Siya din yung host MC.
0: Okay.
1: Kasi nga maganda boses.
0: Maganda boses, very yeah, she's so petite but so
1: malaki yung boses.
0: Voice. Yeah.
1: Pero sometimes pa parang feeling ko parang game show siya eh.
0: Yeah.
1: Yung nag-critic ako noon yung nag-host siya noon sa recently concluded na Autumn League ng Filipino Society.
0: Yeah.
1: Yung panalita niya maganda, she's very eloquent. Pero yung may mga pitch siya na pang-game show.
0: Pang-game show.
1: Pang-game show talaga pero which draw the audience.
0: The audience. It's actually quite fun.
1: Yun yung kagandahan ng kanyang articulation, yung boses niya.
0: Mm.
1: It's just because it can actually attract people's attention. Siyempre, ang mga audience naman, pag hindi masyado exciting yung pinapanood, nagkwekwentuhan lang,
0: that's
1: hindi talaga nanonood sa game. And then all of a sudden, you hear this commentator giving those type of reaction na mapapalingon ka talaga eh. You have to look eh. Bakit ganun yung reaction ng commentator? Yung mga ganun.
0: Yeah.
1: Which is very, I acknowledge and appreciate the Kambal, Paula and Paulina, and together with, of course,
0: Patricia
1: Clemente.
0: Mm.
1: So, and then, of course, andun din yung sports coordinator natin at ang chair natin na walang iba kundi si Rica Vizperas.
0: That's right.
1: So, which is really good. Ang, yung kagandahan nun, may participation talaga din.
0: Mm.
1: Pero expected ko yun kung sino manalo. Hindi ako surprised.
0: Because they're actually really good, the Titans.
1: Hindi kasi solid yun sila eh. Tapos yung Philippine team, hinati.
0: Oo. 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
0: mm-mm,
1: decided to break the group. Kaya napansin ko, when I was there, kasi nagkataon na both Philippine teams, yung dalawang team, were playing simultaneously against different opponents.
0: Yeah.
1: And then I would notice, sabi ko, bakit mga basketballista ito nandito sa kabila? At tapos dito, dalawa lang yung mga volleyball player.
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1: 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Yeah, yeah, yeah. 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
0: Kasi, volleyball player.
1: Pero they're actually volleyball players. They're not basketball players.
0: Okay.
1: Sam, Yasmin, Shogun, Reynald are actually
0: volleyball players.
1: But they can play basketball as well.
0: Okay.
1: Pero yung main game nila is volleyball.
0: Okay.
1: Sila Christian naman, at saka sila Boyet, si Aldrin, ang main nila is basketball. Pero marunong din silang maglaro ng volleyball.
0: Ang galing nga, they jump eh.
1: Basketball eh. Alam mo, lumilipad talaga. Kasi basketball eh. Tumatalon talaga
0: sila.
1: Lumilipad talaga sila.
0: Kasi the Indian Titans are taller than the Filipinos.
1: Tapos umapalo din. Because kasi kakatulad yan, na Indian Titans before, we always played exhibition games against them as part of our collaboration with the Indian community. We always do that over the course of our leagues, our sports leagues, as part of our mental health and well-being programs natin yung sport. Eh. So yun yung sila naglalaro. So when I saw the team, I wasn't surprised na mananalo ang...
0: Okay.
1: Pero ang Indian Titans, I would expect the Indian Titans to win.
0: Yeah.
1: Even though I'm Filipino, pero kung nung nakita ko yung kung halimbawa pupusta ako sa Indian Titans sa kung pupusta. Kasi yeah, alam ko malakas
0: really
1: eh.
0: They're really good players.
1: Oh, yeah. Oh, every yeah. Thursday naglalaro yan sa YMCA. I know that because I get to see them. Ang kanilang okay. manager before was Harry.

0: Okay, all right.
1: Yari, tapos andun, sila Bijo, naglaro man sila Bijo, yung iba, yung mga nurses, naglaro. Yung iba, mga ano yan, mga nasa post office nagtatrabaho,
0: okay.
1: Some of them are IT people.
0: Yeah.
1: So I know a few of the Indian Titans, by profession, not just during the games and stuff.
0: Yeah.
1: So, and then of course, the popular one, yes, si Harry, I haven't seen Harry during my visit.
0: Yeah.
1: Si Karan ang pinuntahan ko una talaga.
0: Yeah.
1: Dire-diretso talaga yung lakad ko sa loob. Si Karan.
0: Yeah.
1: I didn't even bother to look at kung saan siya,
0: Yeah.
1: Kasi hindi ko makita eh.
0: Oo.
1: Si Karan lang yung nakita ko. And then eventually, sandali lang kami dun eh. I was only there for probably less than 10 minutes.
0: Yeah.
1: Just to say hi to Edgar, the rest of the team, at saka kay, kay Rika.
0: Mm.
1: Rika was refereeing eh. And then of course, may lakad kami ni Mitch. So we have to leave. So.
0: Yeah. Yeah.
1: Pero maganda turn out the event itself was
0: pretty, it was really good for the fact that we did it the first time, and the people that also cook food, it was really good that they came. Kasi marami ding may mga bumili din.
1: That's good
0: Yeah. And I bought Bex some food para matikman niya yung turon, at saka the inasal na manok, and she was really very appreciative of it. So she's looking forward for more Filipino communities.
1: Yeah, so with that, I was hoping that this is apart from the Diwali festival that Wairarapa Council always showcase for the wider community, this would be the second. Pero hopefully it gets bigger
0: next year.
1: Kasi kung ganun, may mga team na ganun, if I were to assist the organization of that, let us say for the next year's volleyball, one day volleyball tournament that the Y Multi would organize, lahat ng mga volleyball teams ng colleges i-invitahin ko to participate. Diyan na umpisa matatakot yung mga players kung may mga varsity players na kalaban. Mga bata.
0: Yeah. Because we were even thinking maybe we would have some women as well.
1: I think it would be more feasible if mixed. Unfortunately lang naman kasi, hindi mo talaga pwedeng ipit ang babae versus sa lalaki. Kasi mas powerful ang lalaki when it comes to strength and stuff. I'm not being gender biased here. Pero ang ano lang, ang sistema kasi niyan, sa mga Indian communities, walang volleyball team na babae.
0: Okay.
1: Kaya kukunti lang. 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
0: They're really good.
1: Varsity player. They play for college volleyball. National.
0: Okay.
1: Makura is a qualifier.
0: Yeah, because it would be good to eventually have the Maori team as well, and New Zealand, the Kiwi team.
1: Usually, ang Maori team, Makura College.
0: Makura College, so, looking forward to next year, because it's
1: I would strongly suggest to actually not just confine ourselves with ethnic groups, even though it's a multicultural council. You have to approach cater for everybody.
0: Yeah.
1: Kasi multicultural siya eh. So, yung volleyball team ng itong isang school, maganda ito sa Lower Hutt.
0: Right.
1: Yung volleyball team ng Lower Hutt, hindi Ferguson College, something like Heretonga. Yun, may volleyball team yan sila.
0: Yeah.
1: Na babae. Oh, tapos may lalaki din sila. Yun, imbitahin mo yun, pupunta yun, sigurado. Pupunta yun.
0: Yun,
1: lahat ng mga local natin, mga ngamba, kasi mga varsity team, malalakas yun.
0: So maybe we could just have them as the exhibition game. Yeah, because
1: kasi you have to be open. Hindi naman yan siya by classification. Just because they're varsity players, hindi mo na sila ipa-join. That's that's ano, exclusivity na yan, te.

0: which is quite contradicting to the vision and mission of any non-profit organization.
1: Yeah, the South Carolinians are really good. I think they're good with cricket, but they're not very good with volleyball.
0: Kasi meron silang mga fave sports. They play volleyball, they play cricket. They play football, but cricket is the sort of like their fave sport talaga. Yeah. Indians, particularly Indians. South Indians. Sa Pilipinas naman, basketball talaga. So meaning wala bira nga, meron nga tayo sa totoo lang sa Wanganui, we have a pretty good Filipino contingent of baseball players over there.
1: All right.
0: Okay. Oh, mga Pilipino 'yan te. They play against regionals.
1: Wow. Yeah.
0: So, Pilipino 'yan, sila ano, yung mga taga Cordillera na grupo 'yan, sila Leoneta, sila Ivan.
1: Okay.
0: Mga ano, they used to live here, andun na ngayon sa Wanganui na nalipat.
1: Mm-mm.
0: But they belong to ano bang pangalan ng team nila? Mustangs.
1: Okay.
0: So, it's not just a Filipino. They are actually recognized by the New Zealand Baseball Association.
1: Oh, wow, yeah.
0: So, yun yung ano. So,
1: see, the basketball game that Chris is organizing. Yeah, kasi may mga tournaments pala siyang in-organize. Sabi niya meron siyang something coming up in July 18.
0: Sa Wanganui yan,
1: Oo. Sa Pahetuwal yata yung...
0: Nilapitan ka niya for
1: sponsorship.
0: Sponsorship, yeah.
1: Yeah. Yeah.
0: Oh, actually tama 'yun kasi ibigay ko sa iyo yung ano niya. Tinulungan ko na 'yan eh.
1: Okay.
0: So it all he has to do is give you the sponsorship form.
1: Oh, okay. Okay. Yeah.
0: Carried na 'yun siya. Ang design talaga noon day is yung mga representative na bubuuin niya ngayon to play regional meets as tune-ups, it's for Labor Weekend.
1: Okay.
0: So, purang tune-up games yan.
1: Oh, right. For the Labor Weekend event.
0: For the Labor Weekend.
1: Yeah, because we will be playing volleyball and basketball.
0: Mm. So, hopefully, lapitan na lahat ng malapitan to do that para in preparation for the national meet.
1: Oh, okay.
0: Yun yung ano. So,
1: it's good. It's good. He's leading that. Okay. Let's have a break, a song break. And this will be, I'll be playing a very, very decade-old song. Ewan ko kung Ryan was already born. Then, Dito Ba by Kuli Desma. Yeah. She's one of the original
0: songbirds
1: that actually helped popularize yung ating OPMs, original Filipino music.
0: Yeah.
1: I think, yes.
0: Panahon niya yun, yeah.
1: Here we go, Dito Ba.

0: Welcome back. Yes. Okay, let's go to our next segment, which is Voice of the People with Ryan. Discussions with solutions, community, unity with action. In Tagalog, Boses ng Bayan, kasama si Ryan. Usapan ng may solusyon, bayanihan na may action. Take it away, Ryan.
1: Yeah, thank you, Ate Kiri. Again, magandang hapon po sa mga listeners and viewers po natin dito sa Fiesta Wairarapa Pinoy Radio, your only Filipino program here in the Wairarapa, courtesy of ROFM 92.7 in your FM modulation. So ano po yung topic na ating tatalakayin for today? Dati, yung previous week natin, napag-usapan natin yung divorce. Tapos ang sumunod, yung... Ano nga yung sumunod? Last... yung ako lang mag-isa, nakalimutan ko na. Ano yun? Yung employment dispute. Yun.
0: Okay.
1: And then, tapos ngayon, ang pag-uusapan natin, remittances naman.
0: Yeah. It's a very interesting topic.
1: Yeah. So, ano ba ang ano? So, the topic for today is actually called The Pressure of Sending Money at Home. Setting Healthy Boundaries Without Losing Your Family Ties. So, again, magandang hapon po mga kabayan. Today, we are talking about something many Filipino migrants experience but rarely discuss openly. Ito, napag-usapan na natin ito for so many...
0: Every now and then.
1: Yeah. So, the pressure of sending money home. For many of us, helping family is part of who we are. We were raised to value sacrifice, gratitude, and responsibility. We celebrate stories of children, supporting parents, and siblings helping each other succeed. But what happens when helping others begins to hurt our own well-being? Imagine this scenario. A Filipino healthcare worker in New Zealand works extra shifts every week. Every payday, money goes back home. School fees, medical expenses, house repairs, special occasions, and unexpected emergencies. She wants to save her own family's future here in Aotearoa. But every time she says, "I can't help right now," guilt follows. She wonders, "Am I becoming selfish? Have I forgotten where I came from? What will my family think of me?" Mga kabayan, this struggle is more common than we think. Supporting family is noble, but support should not come at the expense of your own health, marriage, financial stability, or future. As one migrant shared, "I realized I was planning for everyone else's retirement except my own.

0: Another Filipino said, I thought saying no meant I was a bad daughter, but eventually I learned that I also had responsibilities to my own children and myself. Here are three things to remember, mga kabayan. One, you cannot pour from an empty cup. Looking after your own well-being allows you to support others sustainably. So look after yourself first before looking after other people. Number two, boundaries are not rejection. Saying not this time does not mean you love your family any less. Ang ibig sabihin naman nun is, paminsan-minsan, sabihan mo naman yung pamilya mo sa Pilipinas, lalo na yung talagang umaasa sa'yo na pwede ba akong hindi muna magpadala ngayon? 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Mm-hmm. And finally, helping should empower, not create dependency. Ito yung lagi kong ina-emphasize during our mga previous conversations natin. The goal is partnership, not perpetual rescue. Usapan may solusyon, bayanihan ang may aksyon, diskusyon kasama si Kuya Ryan. 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Mm-hmm. 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
1: Yeah.
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1: Mm.
0: So this one refers to the parents, except my own. 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

Feel the weight of where your elbows are meeting the earth, where your wrists are meeting either the earth or perhaps your body, where your hands have chosen to rest. And feeling all your fingers and your toes all starting to switch off. Suffering the thumbs, first fingers, middle fingers, ring fingers and little fingers. So the hands, the arms feel nice and steady. Maybe you notice the same sense of finding this place of comfort here on the earth down through your spine. So you might be lying on your back, you might be lying on your side, you might even be lying on your tummy. But just noticing the weight of your spine, whether that's through the back of your body, the side of your body, or the front of your body. Noticing how the earth is here holding you through your upper back, the middle part of your back, all the way down through the small of your back, your buttocks, your hips, this heaviest part of your body. And then slowly easing down through your legs, through your thighs, all the muscles that surround and support your knees. All the way down through your shins and your calves, through your ankles, and down into the place where you feel that your heels are meeting the earth. And perhaps now feeling those toes which have been wriggling around trying to find the comfortable place, now they can settle. Maybe you can feel your big toes switching off, your second toe switching off, third and fourth and little toes all switching off. So as we feel our bodies settling, maybe there is a sense now of coming home to ourselves. We've been doing lots of thinking and experiencing what it's like to ask for what we want. And now we can just be in our body and we can be listening to what our body needs right now. And just like we can hear the train approaching, and maybe we can even feel it through the earth beneath, maybe you can hear the little bells ringing, maybe you can feel the rumbling through the foundations of this building. Knowing that each and every person on that train is experiencing that sensation of coming home to yourself. They're all on their way, but you're coming back home to your body. And perhaps we're feeling, as we come home to our bodies, all the little things that our bodies do when they're starting to go into rest and digest mode. So maybe we can hear our tummies growling. Maybe you can hear my tummy growling. I had dinner just before. Growling and growling. Maybe you can feel your mouth starting to salivate a little. Our mouth releases a lot of saliva when we're just starting to teeter on the edge of sleep. Noticing all these sensations. And perhaps you can just feel the gentle flow of your breath, a soft and effortless breath. Feeling the ease of a soft and effortless breath. And maybe you can just feel that breath flowing in and out through your nostrils. Maybe you can feel your body rising and falling, expanding and releasing. And just feeling that acceptance and freedom of your breath. Our breath coming and going, it's like giving and receiving with comfort and ease, receiving the breath and giving the breath.

And maybe you just wish to stay here this evening, just feeling that sense of being at home in your body, feeling that comfort and coziness of being in your body, feeling the joy and delight of simply being in your body. And you may wish to stay here with your attention, watching your breath coming and going. Or you may wish to let your attention move into your heart space and just listen here for a moment. Being open to new experiences here in your heart space. Having an open-hearted presence to whatever your feelings arising here now. And it's here in our heart space that we're going to be forming maybe the picture or maybe the feeling, the sensation of the seeds that we wish to sow. So maybe here as you rest in your heart space, maybe you can see the little symbol that you drew on your seed. Seeing it in your mind's eye, but feeling it in your heart space. This place of acceptance, of open-hearted presence. This place of joy and delight. This place of joy and abundance, that there is enough for all, enough love, enough, in fact, more than enough. Feeling deep, unconditional love here in your heart space as you see the symbol on your seed. And again, you may wish to simply stay here, almost like you're steeping yourself and seeing your seed and feeling your seed here in your heart space. Or you may wish to move and roam and have an adventure all around the landscape of your body, perhaps sowing the seeds all around your body. Just like when we broadcast seeds, we want something to germinate. So we might sow a lot of seeds. And maybe not everything will germinate, but something most certainly will germinate somewhere. So perhaps taking your awareness all the way up to the very crown of your head. And just noticing what you're feeling here at the very crown of your head. Maybe welcoming all the perfect conditions for the germination of your seeds. Maybe the right amount of warmth or the right amount of coolness to stratify the seeds. Maybe the perfect amount of rain or dryness that is needed. The perfect amount of light or darkness that is needed to germinate your seeds. And perhaps here at the crown of the head, it's almost like we can become the observer of our body. We're not just in our body, in this landscape of our body, but we're looking down across the vast landscape of our body and noticing all the places we would like to sow the seeds. And maybe right here at the very, very crown of our head, we might like to sow the seed of I am magic. It's almost like you're instilling magic to fill the whole landscape. Asking for magic first allows magic to happen everywhere. And perhaps sowing another little seed here at the space in between your eyebrows, seat of your inner vision. And perhaps here awakening a newfound trust in yourself and others. Trust and willingness. Perhaps confidence and strength here at the space between your eyebrows. Being open to new experiences. And then letting your inner awareness travel.

all the way down to a little dip in between your collarbones there at the base of your throat. And perhaps sowing a seed here of unencumbered putting yourself first. Feeling the sense of being truly responsible for and caring for yourself before all others. Making yourself your number one priority. And having the voice to speak that and let others know. And then opening up a little furrow down through your right shoulder and all the way down through your elbow and your wrist. And in this little furrow, sowing seeds all the way down your arm. Seeds of freedom. 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Seeds of self-praise and self-nourishment. And right there on the very tips of your fingers, seeds of joy and delight, playfulness, and finding work that is nature immersed so that your hands may be busy there out in nature. And then gently patting in those seeds, the tips of the fingers and your wrist and your elbow and your right shoulder. And coming back to the little dip in between your collarbones. And looking down along that right arm, seeing all the seeds freshly sown, waiting for the perfect moment to germinate. And then opening up a little furrow all the way down through your left arm, from your left shoulder, down through your elbow and your wrist, and sowing seeds here. Seeds of enough wild friends to play with. 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And then sowing five little seeds on the tips of your thumb and your fingers. Seeds of joy and abundance. 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Seeds of confidence and strength. Trust and willingness. And deep thankfulness. And patting these seeds in. Feeling all these seeds settling in to your wrist, into your elbow and your shoulder, and coming back to that little dip there in between your collarbones. And as you survey the landscape of your body here, seeing both your arms filled with ripe potential and opportunities. And then letting your awareness slowly move down into your heart space and sowing seeds here. Sowing seeds of open-hearted presence, of freedom, seeds of deep thankfulness, seeds of excitement and sparkles, and seeds here of no longer playing small, of being confident and strong, deep unconditional love. And perhaps you can feel this unconditional love radiating out through your heart center. So it's imbuing everything else around it. Unconditional love on the right side of your chest. Unconditional love on the left side of your chest. Unconditional love moving further and further out from your body like ripples across a pond. And then feeling your awareness coming down into your belly. And here in your belly, sowing seeds of strong determination here. This is your feral bitch seed. This is your tinder dry feminist rage energy seed. This is the seed to be open to endings and new beginnings. Patting those seeds in, feeling that confidence, that strength. And then a seed down in your pelvis, and perhaps here connecting with your creative inner child, letting there be joy and delight, playfulness, and being open to new experiences here.

perhaps finding wild friends to play with, and feeling gorgeous in your body, and joy in both its wonders and weaknesses. And then opening up a little furrow all the way down through your right leg, through your right hip, your knee and your ankle, and sowing seeds here of confidence and strength, trust and willingness, deep thankfulness, all the way down the right leg, and at the very tips of your toes, five little seeds that don't play small, seeds of excitement, of sparkles, of freedom, of ease. And patting all those little seeds in, all those little seeds in, seeing them settling in, seeds in your ankle, your knee and your hip, and all the way back to the seeds in your pelvis. And then opening up a little furrow all the way down through your left leg, through your left hip, your knee and your ankle, and sowing seeds here of joy and delight, playfulness, of self-praise and self-nourishment, and trust, deep, deep trust. And then five little seeds in the very tips of your toes, being open to new experiences, work that is nature immersed, connecting with your inner child here at the very, very tips of your toes. Wherever you make a step, your inner child is with you. And patting all those seeds in, the seeds at your ankle, seeds at your knee and your hip, patting them all in, patting in the seeds at your pelvis and your belly, patting in the seeds at your heart space, those at the base of your throat, the seeds in between your eyebrows, and all the way back up, letting your awareness come back to the very crown of your head. And it's like you're here, casting your mind's eye over the landscape of your body, over this magical garden we have sown all the seeds of potential. And just noticing how it feels here to survey your handiwork. All the seeds settled in and waiting for just the right amount of light or darkness, warmth or coolness, the right amount of rain or dryness, so they will germinate when they're ready. And noticing how it feels through the back of your body, where the landscape of your body meets the landscape of the earth beneath. Feeling your body here held and supported. It's almost as if your body has become a part of the earth beneath you. You can feel the back of your body here held and supported. Waiting and waiting for the right time. And on the front of your body, maybe you can feel all the spaciousness, the openness, the potential of the seeds and all the places that they have been sown. The back of the body, patient and waiting. And the front of the body, alive and alert and perhaps raring to go. Wanting for all the magic to start, the excitement and the sparkles. And perhaps you can see now those seeds, the potential of the seed. Maybe you can see the seeds germinating. Maybe you can see the little leaves popping out, the little stems growing. Maybe you can see the plant growing taller and taller, stronger and stronger. Maybe you can see it bearing flowers and fruit. Maybe you see it setting seed and casting that to the winds. Or maybe you harvest the fruit. But seeing the potential of the seed and then seeing the full

full embodied experience of the seed at its most potential form. All the possibility contained within that seed, what it might become. And how does that feel? To be holding that seed in your mind's eye and seeing and feeling and experiencing what it could become in its most full expression.

And then letting that go. Just letting your awareness come back to your heart space. And here in your heart space, seeing that seed, the little symbol on your seed, or feeling that seed. And knowing that that seed is here embedded in your mind's eye, embedded here in your heart space, embedded here in your body. All the potential of that seed is here within you now. And as you feel the seed here in your heart space, welcoming whatever you're noticing, whatever sensations there might be arising in your body, whatever thoughts might be arising, whatever feelings or emotions might be arising. Everything is welcome here in your heart space.

0: And then allowing yourself to slowly start to welcome perhaps things beyond this magical garden of your body. Maybe you could hear sounds in the room or sounds beyond this room. Maybe you can hear the sounds of others breathing or yourself breathing.
1: You can hear me yawning.
0: You can move your fingers and toes, or perhaps have a deeper breath yourself. And just starting to welcome those sounds that we can hear of stirring in the room. And maybe just noticing as you take a deeper breath what you can smell. Maybe you can smell the tea, or maybe you can smell the sheepy blankets. Maybe moving your tongue in your mouth and noticing, can I taste the tea on the tip of my tongue? And maybe just starting to move your fingers and your toes a little. So you can hear some rustling, you can feel different sensations against your fingers. And then welcome the sound of the little chimes. Little chimes welcoming you back from wherever you've been resting, and whether you ended up whether you were wide awake the whole time, or whether you're drifting in the room. Knowing that this practice of yoga nidra is coming to an end. And listening, and you might just like to take a little bit of time to adjust to coming back. You might like to slowly cover your face with your blanket a little bit, so there's a bit of adjustment between removing your eye pillow. You might like to slowly stretch your body, maybe having a little wriggle, just knowing that this practice of yoga nidra is now complete, and thank you for listening.
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